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This is Michael Ballew. I'm doing some picking on my back porch here in Texas. Just a minute. But I think I'll go inside and listen to my old friend Herman Lammersmeyer's Town and Country Show. It's Radio

0: Jeff Hammond. How you been, buddy?
1: Pleasure to meet you, Alex Key.
0: Nice meeting you, Alex.
2: Bob and Bonnie, Alex. Oh,
1: it's so nice to meet you,
2: good
1: man.
2: To see you.
1: Thank you so much for doing this, y'all. I really appreciate it.
0: Oh, we're excited about you being here.
1: Well, check it out.
3: Get back in this town to stay. One more try at the good old days.

Yeah, hey, we want you back. And this was Alex Key. And here's Herman the German Hammer, Lammersmeyer, the international show. And I'm so happy that you are there. Here's Landon Todd and Face the Music.

face the music in London, Todd. Let's meet Ella Langley from Texas. She's pretty new and she's gonna make it real big in this business. And here's Tequila Made Me Do This.

Oh, tequila made me do this pretty bluesy Ella Langley from Texas. Here's David Cry from California. Go Back to When, and JD Minus is on Steel, and this is from his new album.

Ein Wunsch für einen Fan in Hannover, Keith Urban. Well, let's play some Becky Hobbs now in Honky Tonk Saturday night. After that, Herman the German, Hermann Lammersmeyer with the song that, Ernest Tubb could have sung in What Took You So Long. Herman the German, vorher Becky Hobbs.

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1: What took you so long? I recorded this in Nashville at the Stardate Studio with Tommy Hill, Herman Dent the German. Here's Colby Lynn Swift, old Hank song after that, Don Rich and the Devil in the Devil and the T-U-A, and, well, this is important.

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0: This song recounts the battle between the Tennessee Valley Authority and the citizens of Cheatham County, Tennessee. The TVA has existed since 1933 and has rained down destruction on American landowners for over 90 years. This song is dedicated to all those who stood their ground.
1: Ma'am, they are planning to put this directly over top of your farm.
2: You think you own something, you don't own nothing.

The Devil and the T.U.A. John Rich. I have a Broke Wing Angel here, and they always talk about her.

the Broken Wings Angels. They always talk about her. I have a request here for somebody in Amsterdam. So this is a Mark Bloomsteel fan and barely made it home. He recorded this in Nashville. Well, he's from Holland, Mark Bloomsteel.

Mark Bloomsteel from Holland. I have a song for all of new bluegrass fans here, and it's a Southern Revival show, and this bluegrass is here to stay, and it will stay. Let's just listen to this one.

the Southern Revival Show, and this bluegrass is pure fun. I have another song here by David Quay from California, Sweet Country Kisses. Let's play this one for Haiti.

Sweet Country Kisses, David Cry. And here's Carter Faith, and she's singing about a bar star. Well, what's that? Well, look at the video. It's Billy Bob Thornton, and you know what she's talking about.

the Bar Star and Card of Faith, and, well, the apple don't fall far from a tree. I know that, and you all know that. Let's listen to this. It's going to be the last song. I say auf Wiedersehen, and we're doing this again real soon. Tschüss.

This is Michael Ballou. I'm doing some picking on my back porch here in Texas. Just a minute. But I think I'll go inside and listen to my old friend Herman Lammers Meyer's Town and Country Show.

0: Somebody put a collar on that fiddle player. Who gave that fiddler them pills?
1: Just fiddling around.
2: Yeah, just fiddling around. The fiddler fun asleep at the wheel is Jamie Johnson, and asleep at the wheel I don't do windows. And this is Herman the German and the German Connection. Ich freue mich, dass Sie da sind. How about some Ray Pennington and the next best thing? Ja, wunderbar.

No bluegrass, just country, pure country, Windy City and Alison Krauss. I have a request for Walter Barnes in Manchester, and he wants Amber Digby. Yes, I found Amber Digby. I got it. Quite a few CDs. You put me here, and I'm gonna play this now for you, Walter.

You Put Me Here and Amber Digby. What a, this was your song. I have a song for Hartmut Krämer, and this is a Willie Nelson song, an old Willie Nelson song, Make Way to, for a Better Man Like Me or Than Me, and it has Buddy Emmett. Well, this is Willie Nelson, an old one.

Make Way for a Better Man, Willie Nelson, an old classic. Here's Sarah Dunn and Merle Haggard, All My Best in the... Well, this is a tribute for Merle Haggard. After that, Lloyd Green and Little Darling, and he did that on an album that Amber Digby recorded.

Little Darling and Lloyd Green on steel guitar, one of the finest steel players in Nashville. Well, he stopped for a while, for a couple of years, and well, he's back again, and he's still wonderful. Here's Buffalo Springfield, and I'm going to play this one for Helga and Kind of Woman. That's the name of the song, and it's Rusty Young on steel guitar, and hey, y'all know that they turned out to be Poco later on.

Yeah, Rusty Young on steel guitar, Kind of Woman in Buffalo Springfield in the 60s. So I have a song here for all fans, country and western fans, and Clay Blaker fans in around Bad Zwischen an. And here's a song called Going Back to Texas, an old single, and they recorded that in the 70s. After that, Linda Feller for all them German trucking music, Das Salz in meiner Suppe. Linda Feller, but before, enjoy Clay Blaker.

And now you'll make me die. I'll never live our love again. There's no need now to try.

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Ja, Neil Young, das war wunderbar. See the sky, let's go to Hawaii now and let's listen to some steel guitar by Frank Baum.

Beautiful Hawaiian Sounds by Frank Baumann. Here's Lynn Anderson, and this is a Bee Gees song, and you will love it. Words.

0: wonderful. 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And well, I look at the old clock there at the wall. It says, Herman, the show is almost over. Thanks very much for sticking with me. Write me an email to herman.l.meyer@freenet.de. So I have one more song. Well, maybe it's a nasty song. Well, I have to play those to some every now and then. And here's Jerry Jeff Walker. Pissing in the wind, whatever he means with it. Auf Wiedersehen. Bye-bye.
1: I'd like to dedicate this song to Kris Kristofferson and Johnny Cash and Billy Swan and Funky Donnie Fritz and...
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0: Welcome back to Yeah, That's a Pepper Thing. 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Oh, how tender. That's a Pepper Thing! And over to Becca, who's whispering affirmations to her can.
1: You're sweet. You're unique. You're the best thing I ever poured over ice.
0: She swears it makes it taste better. It's not a science thing, but it's a Pepper Thing! Why do they all do it? All for that sweet, delicious, truly one-of-a-kind taste of Dr. Pepper. 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

0: coming, Tommy.
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1: When I get that low-down feeling, I know the blues must be someplace around.
0: Oh, let's go from here.
1: Well, you got to treat me right. 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
1: I'm going to stop crying, going to leave you alone. 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

Braden Hull Ain't No Reason Not To, and it's a really nice, cool new song. And Charlie Reynolds has also Ain't In No Hurry. It's also a really beautiful song.

Ladies and gentlemen, it's time. The show starts in 10, 9, 8, 7, 6, 5, 4, 3, 2, 1, 0. Are you ready?

Her name is Shayna G. That is the Friday anthem song for the Tim Kelly Show's New Music Friday. Welcome to it, everybody. Glad to have you tuned in. We've got the best in new country music for the next 3 hours. We're going to have a party tonight, getting you ready for the weekend. I am broadcasting live from Branson, Missouri, the live show capital of the world. And this weekend, going to start feeling like summer. Going to be in the 90s all weekend long and into next week as well. But the music on this program is just as hot, the best in new country music. Thanks for joining me tonight. I appreciate it. We got a couple of great radio interviews in the program tonight as well. A pre-recorded interview that I took from the Tim Kelly Show interview archives will air in hour number one. My good friend Jeremy Staves will be on the program. In hour number two, my good friend Lee Sims from Colorado will join us on the program. I look forward to talking to him again and playing his great country music as well. And the stories behind those songs, you'll enjoy those interviews tonight too in the program. I want to give a big thank you and shout out to all of the stations that replay this program. 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How about starting this hour off with my good friend Alan Laney? This is called I Better Start Missing You Now on KICR, Indie Country Radio, New Country's Best on New Music Friday.

Oh my goodness, that is a real country song right there, ladies and gentlemen. She is making her radio debut tonight on the Tim Kelly Show's New Music Friday. Her name is Laurie Lace. It is L-A-U-R-I-E, Laurie Lace, and that is called When Will I Ever Learn. I love that song. Thank you, Laurie, for sending it over, and welcome to the program, everybody. If you're just now getting tuned in, I am broadcasting live on my website from Branson, Missouri, the live show capital of the world. It is KICR, IndyCar. 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For you folks over on TikTok at Tim Kelly on Air, that link is in my bio. Click on it. 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You can watch Western movies on there, or the old John Wayne Westerns, all that kind of thing. 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I want to say hello to everybody watching on camera and checking out the face for radio as well. How about this young lady who has a voice for radio, Anna Scott, Anna Scott Music on social media. 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

That is a brand new single released from Shane Pons. It is P-O-N-S. Go check out Shane Pons. And just in time to celebrate America's 250th birthday, the title of the song is 250 from Shane Pons. And 1 week from tomorrow, we celebrate the birthday of America, 250 years old, and my grandson's birthday. He'll be 9 years old, just a little younger than America. But congratulations on that song, Sean. That is fantastic. And it's been a pleasure to play it. Getting ready to celebrate the 4th of July a week from tomorrow. I'll be playing it next week, right before then as well. Right now, I want to play this young lady. She is my good friend Megan Irby. We've done a couple of great radio interviews in the past. She is from Texas, and her latest single out to radio is called The High from Megan Irby, U-R-B-Y, on KICR, Indie Country Radio, New Country's Best on New Music Friday.

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1: Kelly Show on KICR Indie Country Radio. It is New Music Friday. I'm playing the best in new country music, and I've got some great radio interviews tonight. You get to hear the stories behind these next three songs with Jeremy Staves. How are you, my friend?
2: Howdy, Tim. How are you? Thanks for having me.
1: You're welcome. I'm doing fantastic, and thanks for your time tonight. And we've been playing your music for some time, or I have, and you've been coming into my live shows over on TikTok and joining the party over there. And we have a lot of fun hanging out and listening to some great country music and getting to know each other a little bit.
2: Absolutely. It's always a great pleasure and a lot of fun. Mm-hmm. Big shout out to Michael Richards for the introduction, making it all happen for us.
1: Oh, man, absolutely. You know, he's something else. I'll tell you what, he loves country music like nobody I've ever seen, and he has reached out to a lot of Canadian people because he's up there in New Brunswick, but now he has branched out into the U.S., and he found you, and you're based in Jasper, Georgia. I'd never been to Georgia, and I never knew there was a Jasper. How about it?
2: Yeah, Jasper, Georgia. Actually, not too close from another person we know, John McDuffie.
1: Oh, he's, right. Okay. Just had him on a few weeks ago. Awesome. Yep.
2: Yeah, very talented artist. Mm-hmm. But, Jasper's a beautiful North Georgia, a little town city. It's growing a lot, but very big on country music.
1: You are a military brat because you were born in Wyoming, so that's probably how you ended up in Georgia, huh? Raised in Montana, too, by the way.
2: Oh, yeah. Born in Laramie, Wyoming, right on the Yellowstone, and then we inherited my grandfather's ranch in the little town of Stevensville, Montana, right outside of Missoula.
1: Mm-hmm.
2: That's where I really got my niche for country music.
1: Wow. Okay. Yeah, you used to travel across the U.S. performing and honing your craft at rodeos and festivals and stuff like that, so that's awesome.
2: Oh, yeah. Started with the rodeos. I was actually, when I first started singing, my teacher contacted my parents, and they're like, "Did you know your son can sing?" I was actually trained a classical opera first.
1: Is that right?
2: Always being around horses and working on the ranch, that's where I started saying the boots are the roots, you know?
1: Yeah. Well, I was telling you, on your website, you got a horse galloping across there and constantly. I think that's pretty cool. You look like a real cowboy. You're wearing a cowboy hat and an Ariat Boot Company T-shirt. So I don't know if you do the rodeo thing or used to do any of that, but you look like you could.
2: I did. Actually, I used to do team roping.
1: Uh-huh.
2: And then when I decided to go to college, I first chose medical. And I was like, okay, I need my hands, so might as well stop doing that for a little while.
1: Yeah, yep, absolutely. Boy, that's a tough one, especially that bull riding when they put them ropes around your hands and everything. Of course, you're wearing gloves and all that, but I bet you can still get some serious injuries.
2: Oh, yeah. Well, that's why I chose the guitar as a better outcome for me.
1: My daughter actually works at a sale barn down there in Oklahoma, and they come off of the trucks, you know, and they're loading them into the corrals and everything, and she got pretty tore up by a mean heifer the other night. So.
2: Oh, wow. Yeah, yeah, that's something.
1: She's got some deep bruises, and, you know, those are for some breaks sometimes.
2: Oh, I bet. Well, them breaks break you.
1: Yep. So. You know, there's a lot of country music artists I've interviewed in recent months that have done that. They've been on the rodeo circuit. Mo Bandy's one of them. He's from down here in Branson West, pretty close to me, and I interviewed him a year or so ago. And he was a bull rider professionally before he got into country music. He said he wanted to do something a little longer than 8 seconds.
2: Oh, wow. Yeah, and even Wes Ryan, another talented artist, he's been around horses.
1: Yeah, absolutely. Yep, Wes is in our show all the time. Good friend from down there in Texas. And, super awesome songwriter, too. And we got some good stuff from him as well in the lineup when we play his music. It's always great. You know, I can definitely say New Country's best behind your songs, though. That's our tagline here at the station. So I've really been looking forward to this interview.
2: Me too. Yeah, I've been looking forward to it for quite some time now.
1: Yep.
2: And I really appreciate and like what you're doing, Tim.
1: Thanks.
2: With these independent artists, I think that there's something really good brewing. Trying to keep country.
1: Well, I think so. You know, and to me, radio's always been about the music. I mean, I'm more like of a radio announcer kind of guy. I do these interviews and talk more than anything on these, but. After these are over, I just want to give you a little bit of information about that artist and hit play and let the music do the talking.
2: Well, that's wonderful.
1: Yeah, I think the music is what it's all about, and that's what radio should be about. You know, you go into restaurants or any places like convenience stores or something like that, everybody's listening to music at whatever they're doing, aren't they?
2: Oh, absolutely, and me, for one, I never turn down a good opportunity to sing regardless where I'm at.
1: Yeah.
2: So.
1: A guy told me, he goes, there'll always be music in your life. There'll be music at your wedding. Me and my wife got married

0: got a chance to see every state except for Alaska. When we got to Seattle, Washington, that's where we were stationed at one point. I entered a contest for Disney, and won Radio Disney Super Kid, was invited to go play with Jump 5 and all of these different performers, the whole Disney 411 thing with the kid with the wand on Disney Channel. And then when we moved to Florida, that was a big move going from Montana to Florida. I entered the Orange Blossom Country Music Association and won New Country Artist and New Gospel Artist of the Year. And categories of Vocalist of the Year and Entertainer of the Year. So.
1: Awesome. Now, where did that gospel influence come? Did you still grow up singing in church, too, like a lot of artists I talked to, or what?
0: I did, yes, sir. And always, I loved Alan Jackson's How Great Thou Art. And and that's why I kind of chose country music, because it's one genre that still incorporates God in it.
1: Yeah.
0: It's always about God, family, love, and that's why we're trying to keep country now, so that doesn't change either, you know?
1: Boy, they love that in Branson, Missouri, where I'm at, right in the middle of the country, because we're right here in what they call the Bible Belt in the United States, and they love the country music, the gospel, and the bluegrass, all of that here, and it's kind of all incorporated now into country music. There's all of these different genres are getting incorporated in the country, and I love hearing a lot of that, too.
0: Absolutely, and plus, and none of this in my career would have ever happened without you know, the power of God behind it. So,
1: well, and I've said this too. You know, you're showcasing your God-given talent to the world. You're giving it back to the folks when you're basically doing God's will when you're showcasing that talent and performing in front of folks and resonating with them. You know, with the music that you make, especially this original country music, and that's what I've been doing for the last almost 14 years, playing the independent artists their original stuff. There's just music the world needs to hear, and so many songs now that I'm doing this songwriter showcase that I started. That have just been sitting on the back burner that these songwriters are just waiting to bust loose, and we've provided a format for that now.
0: Absolutely, and I've always, I got into songwriting at a very young age. Everything that I write about is always centered around truth and life experience, which is it's nice, because as I grow as a person, then I get a lot more inspiration for new songs to come out.
1: Absolutely. Now, let me ask you, too, do you play any instruments, and do you have to hear the hook first, or are you kind of more lyric-based, or is it maybe a combination of both for you?
0: It's a little bit of a combination. I do play two instruments. I play the piano. Most of my songwriting actually comes from the piano. I'll find, like, a cool lick on the piano and then get that melody in my head, and I usually start by writing the chorus first, and then I kind of build the verses around it.
1: Guitar. You know, I talk about the piano a lot because that's an instrument I love to hear in the world of country music. And when you got folks like Ronnie Millsap that could play it blind and Ray Charles and those kind of guys, you know, it's just amazing how they could do that. You know, and I've had a lot of artists that I've talked to that took piano lessons for a while and then they quit because it was too hard for them to pick it up.
0: Yeah, it's very different for me. I know there's a lot of artists out there and that like to play acoustic guitar and sing, but for me, my number one choice has always been the piano. There's just something about, you know, just being there by yourself with the keys and all of the power behind it. It's just, it's a very good feeling.
1: Oh, I love it. Speaking of the keys, I love Alicia Keys when she sings and plays the piano. She may not be country, but I love her voice.
0: Oh, yeah.
1: She can definitely...
0: I saw Lynyrd Skynyrd a couple years back at the CMA Awards in Nashville, and their pianist, man, he sure can rock out on the piano.
1: That's awesome. Do you have a wide variety of music, then? You like to listen to more other than country?
0: I like to... when I'm driving around the car, I don't really like the loud stuff. I usually go for, like, Josh Groban. I really like the whole, you know, good tone sound, and that's why I incorporate that with my country music. Having that classical background, but definitely a large variety. I love rock and roll, AC/DC, Led Zeppelin, Def Leppard, all that.
1: Oh yeah, I love it. You know, I was in the 80s genre before I got into the country radio. That 90s country is what put me over to country radio, and I've been doing country radio ever since. But I like the REO Speedwagon, The Journey, Chicago, all those big groups that made it big in the 80s. I love those.
0: Oh, yeah. Well, when I lived in Montana, I just had one country mix, and all of it was George Strait, Alan Jackson, Brooks and Dunn, Toby Keith.
1: There you
0: go. And I told anyone that comes in this truck, you know, no one's changing the music. Stays on that track. So.
1: We recently had the CMA Awards, and I watched that Lainey Wilson hosting it, and she did a fantastic job. And I saw George Strait and didn't see Alan Jackson there, but he just did his last show due to his health concerns, and that was something that I know I had.

0: a buddy of mine in Washington, D.C., the nation's capital. He said, no matter what happens, I'm going to that final show. And he said it was the show of a lifetime, getting to see Alan Jackson perform again.
1: Oh, yeah, it's life-changing for sure.
0: Yeah.
1: I haven't seen George Strait since I lived in Texas as a young kid, mm-hmm. but yeah, he's definitely someone I idolize and look up to.
0: 60 number one hits. I don't know if that'll ever be repeated. Blake Shelton's at 31, so he's halfway there. But, you know, there's a lot of artists that are trying to do what George did. But he blends traditional country with heartfelt storytelling. You're one of those young artists that I can say that are keeping traditional country music alive.
1: Yes, sir. Yeah, I growing up in the 90s, I have that 90s hook. So I want to always keep that part, yep. But I know that as we transition with the times, we kind of have to introduce the young kids these days into country music. I'm not really big on the whole adding the rap stuff to country music and that kind of stuff, but yeah. I try to keep it where both, you know, the older people and the younger generation can both enjoy it at the same time.
0: That is awesome. You know, and that's what radio is all about. There's something for everybody. That's why they change the channel every now and then, and we try to give them something that they'll stick with us and keep on that channel. And with this program, you never know what you're going to hear. I can do a new show every week. I get so much new music, and that's why I love it, because it's always fresh, it's always new, and you never know what these stories are going to be behind these songs when you hear these song titles. So our first song we're going to play for you tonight is called Cowboys Cry. So that's an interesting title. Let's hear the story behind it.
1: Cowboys Cry. So when I lived in Montana, sitting on the ranch, I had a bench, and we had ranch hands. And so I would always look out, and I was kind of quiet as a kid, was very observant. And I would always see when something bad, like a tragedy happened, someone died in the family, or one of our ranch hands lost their favorite horse or dog, they showed their tears and their sadness in a different way.
0: Uh-huh.
1: And they would either hop on another horse and just ride out and put the brim of their hat down, and it's almost like they feel like they have to be tough and they don't want other people to show that they cry.
0: Yeah.
1: But you know, they can hide behind a bottle of Jack Daniels to show their sorrow, or just not be in sight of other people when they feel sad. And so that's kind of the inspiration behind that, kind of more of the visual of that I experienced seeing that. And I came from a rodeo family. My uncle was a bull rider.
0: Uh-huh.
1: I had another uncle that he was a bronc rider. My grandfather was a bull rider, and then he also became a rodeo clown. So
0: wow. Okay,
1: so definitely around that country cowboy.
0: That's awesome. You've got that in your family history or your genes, but your Wranglers too. Do you have anybody in your family that's musically inclined like you, or are you the only one, the musical prodigy of the bunch?
1: Oh, my father, I mean, he can't sing a lick. I mean, his favorite song was the Swing Low, Sweet Chariot.
0: I love it.
1: My mother, though, she was a dancer, and so she's French, and so she ended up marrying a cowboy from Montana, which was a big, big culture shock for her, because
0: wow.
1: She was from California.
0: Uh-huh. Okay.
1: But she's a tomboy now. She's really tough being around all the cowboys her life.
0: Isn't that something? You know, that is so beautiful up there in Montana. They call it Big Sky Country. I know David Letterman, I don't know if you ever watched him when he was on TV late night with David Letterman, but after he got out of that show and out of New York City, and even before that, he bought a ranch in Montana. So, you know, he would go there, you know, in his off time anyways. But
1: so beautiful, you don't want
0: to
1: leave.
0: Yeah, I went to Sweetgrass, Montana, right up there almost to the border of Canada one time. I was driving a Pilot escort vehicle, and I was driving the rear car, and we were escorting a load. We started in Burlington, Colorado, and went all the way through Wyoming and some of Utah and Idaho and up there to Montana. Man, it's pretty.
1: Oh, it sure is. It's almost like the sky is painted on.
0: Yep. And you've been being an Army brat, as they say, that term, and that's on your website, moving all over like you did. You've seen some beautiful country yourself, huh?
1: Oh, I've been everywhere. Yeah. From
0: That's a Johnny Cash song, by
1: California.
0: The way.
1: California. There you go. California, Montana, Wyoming, Utah.
0: Yep.
1: Florida, Texas. Boston, you name it.
0: Wow, that is awesome. Lots of inspiration to write some great songs, huh?
1: Oh, yeah. That's why I always find some place to sit down and just... I can't really sit down with a pen and paper and just start writing.
0: Yeah.
1: I have to be inspired by it, and then the words just flow from there.
0: Wow. Okay. That's awesome. I'm glad you said that, because I like to hear everybody's writing styles. I've started writing a couple of songs, co-writing with a buddy of mine, and I've always got these funny and different hooks in my head, too, or song titles and stuff like that, you know. And I could do a lot of parody stuff, make songs funny that are already existing songs and things like that. But writing from scratch, from start to finish, I still haven't knocked that out of the park yet. So it's a process, man. And I love how you guys wrap it up in a short amount of time, too, less than 5 minutes for radio sometimes.
1: Oh, it sure is. And when I get the inspiration, I can't break up the songwriting in like multiple days. It's just like, okay, as soon as I get it, yeah, go in the room, lock the door, and I have to finish that song
0: start to finish. That's interesting too. And I've talked to a lot of people that, you know, they hold on to a song. I've had people just releasing songs now that they wrote back in the 90s, you know, almost 30 years ago, and they're like, wow, I wish I'd have done this a long time ago. This song is really taking off.
1: Oh yeah.
0: So you probably realize that too. Well, we're going to play Cowboys Cry. This song's going to take off right now. And then we're going to come back and talk about two empty bar stools. That place must have been closed. We'll find out. Jeremy Staves on the Tim Kelly Show from KICR, Indie Country Radio, New Country's Best, on this New Music Friday.

0: His name is Jeremy Staves. That is called Cowboys Cry. You just heard the great story behind that great song on the radio tonight. And thanks for doing that one, my friend. And we've been having a good time talking off the air as much as we have while we've been talking on the air while that song was playing, too. So
1: I appreciate you playing it. Thank you.
0: Yeah, you're welcome. We're going to do two empty bar stools and then another one called Crazy Girl. Let's hear the stories behind these two.
1: Two empty bar stools. I was sitting in a bar in Nashville. It's called the Lucky Bastard Saloon. And I saw two empty bar stools, and I was just watching this one guy. He was single, sat down, and then this other girl came over, sat down next to him. And then the whole night after that, they started dancing and ended up leaving the bar together. So I was like, wow, you know, it's one of those things that inspire you about, one, confidence, and two, I always come back to that word serendipity. So, you know, chain of good events that happen by chance, and that's where all that got inspired from. And you never know, you know, there's been countless times when I plan on going somewhere else and then I ended up at a different spot, and you know, wonderful opportunities happened, and that would have never happened if I went to the other place I intended to go. So
0: Isn't that something, how that works out? You know, God leads you in the right direction. You know, we'll talk about that again with, you know, the gospel music, and God is in control of everything, whether it's gospel or not, whatever we're doing in our lives. And it's just interesting how you end up at a place. And on this program, you're here tonight because of a reason. You know, I've said this long enough. You never know who you're going to meet in the world of country music. And I'm sure glad we hooked up.
1: Oh, absolutely. And I mean, we've met a lot of friends in the process. There's so many wonderful artists, especially in your TikTok and the groups that are centered around independent artists. John McDuffie, Mike Carillis, Wes Ryan, Trisha Marie, Lizzie Beth Goldman, all of them are fantastic artists.
0: Yep.
1: I'm hoping one day that we could all get together and have a big concert. That would be wonderful.
0: Boy, isn't that the truth. And we're trying to pull something like that off. You know, Branson's a great show town, and it has a great history of country music here in Branson, Missouri, too. I always say it's kind of like number two to Nashville. But, I would love to see you guys here. And a lot of artists have been hitting me up. Hey, I'm coming to Branson on vacation. I'm on my wedding anniversary or this or that. And, you know, can we meet up? So that has been fun. And once you meet somebody in person that you've talked to like this, like we're doing on the radio, you just get a whole different perspective of that artist and become even closer to them.
1: Yeah, it becomes like a big family. And
0: it is.
1: When it happens, be sure to count me in.
0: You betcha, brother. We talk about it as being a radio family, and we have for years. And that's the kind of atmosphere we want around here. And we were talking about off the air, you know, how radio needs to be all about music like it was back in the day. You know, when I used to listen to radio for the announcing, too. I loved Casey Kasem when he was on the radio doing the Top 40 Countdown and Wolfman Jack and some of the Rick D's, those big popular DJs back in the 80s and beyond. And I always wanted to be those kind of folks. And, you know, I started talking into an empty Folgers coffee can when I was a young man and wanted to be on the radio. So here we are.
1: Yeah, well, the same thing happened here when I moved to North Georgia. I was fortunate to meet a famous film composer. His name is Mark Kuffner, and he's notorious all over the world for all of his music composition. Just won a Telly Award this year for best musical composition, and that's who I record with. He's a good buddy of mine now. He has credit for all the film The Bachelor, Kelly Clarkson Show. His music's are all credited in it, and we've had a really grown friendship, and so that's why every time I go into the recording studio for these ideas with my songs, it's so nice working with him. He's such a dream to work with, because I'll have an idea in my head, and I've always heard my head acoustically all my songs, but he just makes magic happen. Like, when he hears the song, he'll add all of the orchestra and all the other instruments into it. It's just, it really brings all of your songs to life.
0: Isn't that something? Man, it's such a small world. I watch the Kelly Clarkson Show all the time, and I've interviewed a lot of artists that are on Blake's team, mainly of The Voice, when he was doing 23 seasons. But she's done some country music artists when she was coaching The Voice. She's got her own talk show now, like you mentioned, and she's a pretty good darn singer. She was the first one ever to win the great show American Idol. And coming up Christmas season now, I'll be playing her song Underneath the Tree. I love that one. That's one of my favorite all-time Christmas songs.
1: Oh, yeah. So, one of the best.
0: Yeah, super talented. Crazy Girl, the title of this next song. Let's talk about it.
1: Crazy Girl, I'm sure that there's a lot of people that had the same experience as me, as having that one girlfriend that just drives you absolutely nuts, but it's like she'll tell you to do one thing, and then you do it, and then she's like, no, but I meant this. So it drives you absolutely nuts, but you're also in love with her in the process, and so that's where I got that from. I've had that experience.
0: Yeah, that's awesome. Real life put to music, man. There's nothing better than that. You guys are so good at that, and you get to tell the stories that you want to tell, being an independent artist and making the kind of music that you want to tell and that resonates with people. That's awesome.
1: Oh, absolutely. And Crazy Girl, I wanted to have some, as far as the sound of that song, when I had it in my head, it was more of that whole Disney background clashing with kind of like a Keith Urban style feel.
0: Yep.
1: And so when I wrote that song, a lot of the younger crowd really go crazy every time I perform that song.
0: Yeah. You know, going back to that Disney thing, looking at you and looking at how much you look like a cowboy and do this rodeo thing and all of that, and then being interested in Disney, that is amazing to me. And I got to meet the actor Barry Corbin. I mean, he was in Dallas back in the day with J.R. Ewing. He's been on Northern Exposure, The Ranch, and all kinds of Yellowstone a little bit. He's 84 years old. Looks like a cowboy, sounds like a cowboy when he talks, but he was interested in Shakespeare and read Shakespeare, and that's why he wanted to be an actor when he was a teenager.
1: Isn't that funny?
0: I would have never guessed that from him. So you kind of got that similar story, you know. I would have never thought you were interested in Disney stuff, looking at you.
1: Oh, yeah, and I got into acting when I lived in the Northwest. I did some appearances in TV shows, like Leverage on TNT and NBC's Grimm. And yeah, once you get into one part of the arts, I guess they kind of both go hand in hand.
0: Yep. Well, and I was going to say, too, with, you know, you having a relationship with a guy that's making music for Kelly Clarkson's show, wouldn't it be cool if your shows or one of your songs ended up in a TV show or a movie? That'd be awesome, huh?
1: Oh, that's what we're hoping. And he's actually starting up his own production company now. And so there's always opportunities out there.
0: Yep.
1: I would love to, you know, make an appearance in a Hallmark Channel show and be able to play my music. That's one of my dreams.
0: There you are. Well, we got a lot of great Christmas movies playing right now on my Hallmark channel over there on the Christmas channel at KICR Indie Country Radio, and it's snowing over there year round. And I was going to say too, if you make a Christmas song, let me know, because we'll put it on there and we'll keep it open for you this year, and you can have Christmas in July if you want on the radio station.
1: Well, that's actually one of my big surprises, because I just wrote my very first country Christmas song. It's called The Purpose of Christmas, and awesome. So I'm hoping to surprise someone with that and get it recorded before the holidays.
0: Well, that would be fantastic. Be sure to let me know, and we'll definitely play it on my Tim Kelly show. I'm going to start playing Christmas songs November the 28th, and all through the holiday season. We'll do it right up to January 2nd, and then we'll keep that Christmas channel going, and you can get that song on the radio year-round. So that'd be pretty awesome. Man, thanks for doing this program. I'm going to play your regular country music songs year-round for you. How's that sound?
1: Oh, thank you.
0: You're welcome. Where can we find Jeremy Staves on social media if folks want to check out more of your great music? Maybe go see you on a live show or something like that.
1: Oh, I'm on everywhere. I'm on Spotify. You got JeremyStavesMusic.com, Instagram at Jeremy M. Staves, Facebook. You name it, I'm everywhere.
0: Okay. It is JEREMIE on Jeremy, STAVES, Jeremy Staves. So I want to spell it out so folks can go find you right now. Give you a like and a follow, and tell him you heard this great radio interview on the Tim Kelly Show tonight. Thanks for being here, Jeremy. I appreciate it.
1: Yeah, thank you. Jeremy, like the French way, the way they spell it, and Staves, like the wood around a whiskey barrel.
0: There you go. I love that. You told me that when we first got started. I didn't know that's what they were called, around the whiskey barrel. I learned something. Thank you, young man, for being here. I appreciate the time tonight. We're going to play Two Empty Bar Stools and Crazy Girl for Jeremy Staves on the Tim Kelly Show.
1: Thanks so much.
0: We're playing New Country's Best on this New Music Friday.

Once again, his name is Jeremy Staves. It is J-E-R-E-M-I-E, and Staves is S-T-A-V-E-S. Jeremy Staves, third song there called Crazy Girl, crazy good song and a crazy good interview. Now, that interview was already in the Tim Kelly Show interview archives. That's where I pulled it from, so you can check that tab out on the top of the homepage of my website at KICRIndieCountryRadio.com, and you can go back and listen to all of the previous interviews that I've done, and I've done hundreds of them. There's a bunch in there. So when you go down to the bottom of the page, just say where it says load more, just hit that and keep hitting until you find somebody that you either know or that you really like and are interested in their music. Maybe you've heard them on this program before, and check out their music and the interviews that we do. I love hearing the stories behind the songs. Welcome to hour number two of the show. We're live right now from Branson, Missouri, the live show capital of the world, and I am live on my website at KICRIndieCountryRadio.com. I do have another great radio interview coming up in this hour. My good friend Lee Sims from Colorado will join me on the program. We'll get to catch up with him and play some great music. He's great at traditional country too, and we'll talk to him and have a good time hanging out tonight as well. Let's get the hour started with my good friend Jeff Batson from brand new music from Nashville, Tennessee. 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

He is my good friend Aaron Boltinghouse from Texas. He is from Corpus Christi, Texas. It is close to Mexico. That's the brand new song right there in the title of it, Close to Mexico with Aaron Boltinghouse. 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And when you see his logo go scrolling by, stop that scroll, click on it, it'll take you right to his website and everything he's got going on. And boy, they got it going on down in Texas with great country music. Hey, I want to give a big shout out. I've got Rob Chris Allard listening to us live over here on TikTok at Tim Kelly on Air. He wants to give a shout out to his brother Rob. So there you go, Rob, and hope you're tuned in too, and I hope you're loving the new country that we're playing on the radio tonight. How about this talented young lady, Lee Ann Ogle, and I'm going to play her husband in just a little while as well. They're both great. Lee Ann Ogle first and a killer song called Cowboy Killer on KICR, Indie Country Radio, New Country's Best on New Music Friday.

His name is Jory Jewett. That is called Lay It Down, and we are laying down the best in new country and some gospel tonight with Jory Jewett. And Jory is J-O-R-Y. That's the first name, and you can go find that video to Lay It Down on his YouTube channel as well. After one more song, my second radio interview of the evening is going to happen with my good friend Lee Sims from Colorado. How about the brand new music, though, from my friend Trisha Marie, who is also the director of new artist promotions for the state of Michigan. That is where she is from, and her brand new single out to radio is called Backseat Hallelujah. Trisha Marie on the Tim Kelly Show from KICR, Indie Country Radio, New Country's Best on New Music Friday.

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1: Tim Kelly Show on KICR Indie Country Radio. It is New Music Friday. I'm playing the best in new country music tonight, and I've got some great radio interviews, and the next three songs, you get to hear the stories behind them with my good friend Lee Sims. How are you tonight, my friend?
2: Hello, Tim. Great to be back with you, my friend.
1: Oh, man, it is so fun to have you on the program every time, and I'm glad to have you on tonight, man. I've been looking forward to this one for a while, and it is always a pleasure. So you've got some great music, and we get to talk about some really good country music tonight.
2: Cool. I'm looking forward to it.
1: Yeah, absolutely. Me too. And you're from Colorado, and we have talked many times before, and I love your deep baritone voice so much that I ask you to do some voiceovers for me for my classic country radio station so people can click on that classic country radio tab and hear your voice on there 24/7 too.
2: That's cool, and I had such a good time doing that. I'm always available if you need any more. You just let me know.
1: Thank you so much. I appreciate that. It says you use that sturdy baritone voice to build tales of the American West. You tell stories of tales of treachery, white hat heroes, healing hearts, open roads, simple pleasures. All your songs do that. I love that.
2: Yeah, it's just something that's instilled in me after all these years of playing, and kind of getting an idea of what works best for me. That's just where I land.
1: Yep.
2: I'm fortunate enough to be able to come up with those tunes, and I love trying to get everybody to see it through my eyes.
1: Man, that is the real storytelling of country music, and I love that. And, I call these interviews the stories behind the songs. I get a lot of interesting song titles, and I never know really what they're about until I ask the artist, and everybody gets to hear it on the radio then.
2: Yeah, exactly.
1: It's awesome. Yeah. Now, you were at the age of 12, you began taking music lessons, and you tackled the lap steel and the traditional guitar, and then you were in a junior high talent competition, and that springboarded your career, and you started your own band.
2: Yeah, exactly. It just kind of came out of nowhere. I started playing guitar in earnest when I was probably about 13. I started with the lap steel when I was like probably 11 or 12.
1: Uh-huh.
2: And one thing progressed to the other, but then I was doing it all by myself. But then once I got into junior high, I ran into a couple of people that had amplifiers. Good grief, I had no idea what an amplifier was. I go over to this guy's house and he pulls out this Ampeg amplifier and this Fender guitar, and I was just awestruck.
1: Yeah.
2: And it all propelled from there, and we started a band, got in the competition there in junior high, and it all kind of started from there.
1: That is awesome. And you had a band called the Platte River Band, but you used to perform all over the United States and Canada, but you have made Colorado your home. How long have you been in Colorado? I don't think I've asked you.
2: Oh, my gosh. I moved here when I was a kid, 13 years old. That's when all of this started.
1: Oh, okay.
2: Yeah, my dad was in the military, and I had a brother who had a heart condition, and the Fitzsimmons Army Medical Center in Aurora, Colorado, which is a suburb of Denver, for those who don't know, was one of the best military hospitals in the nation, and they did thoracic surgery. So he got stationed up here. That brought us all up here, and then from that point, one thing led to another. But that's how we got here, yeah. And that happens. That happened back in before most people were probably born. it happened in 1963. So.
1: Okay, I was born in 62.
2: There. Yeah, I had you by 1 year.
1: Yep, you did. I'll tell you what, I celebrated my 13th birthday in Colorado. My uncle used to live in Woodland Park below Pikes Peak, and so we went to Cripple Creek, Colorado, and Pan for Gold and all of that stuff on my 13th birthday. I still remember that, and that was awesome. And then my dad, I think he had a 68 Chevy Impala. We took it up to Pikes Peak. It was 72 degrees down below and 39 when we got to the top of Pikes Peak.
2: Yeah, you weren't racing, were you?
1: No, bikes. And we were going pretty slow, actually. We saw a mountain goat going faster down that hill than we did.
2: Yeah, they have a race that goes up to the top of Pikes Peak all the time.
1: Oh, wow.
2: I can't remember what month that's in, but obviously it's in the summertime because of exactly what you said.
1: Yeah.
2: The differences in temperature is quite a swing.
1: Yeah, we did it a long, long time ago. Now, I've been on a station in Denver, Colorado, too, for years. I want to give a big shout-out to them again. I always do in my show opening, too. But KUHS Denver at KUHSDenver.com takes the show and replays it on Sunday and Mondays over there. Thursday night they play on Sunday, and then my Friday show they play on Mondays. And my good friend Henry Archuleta that has that over there, you know, they're multi-genre, and they were looking for somebody that does a country music show. And they took me on probably almost 10 years ago now, so I've been on over there.
2: Well, they got the best one, that's for sure.
1: Thank you so much. I appreciate that. You've played at all kinds of country fairs and all kinds of festivals and things like that in Colorado and probably a bunch of other places. But you've actually got to share the stage with some of the more iconic names in country music, the great Waylon Jennings, Tanya Tucker, Buck Owens, and George Strait. Man, that's good stuff.
2: Yeah, no, they were all, it was all really exciting. We got to play with Tanya Tucker when she, right after she, I'm trying to remember what her second hit was, but it was after Delta Dawn.
1: Uh-huh.
2: But yeah, we were backing her up at that time, and it was, you know, we had no idea what was coming. And the same thing happened, actually, with George Strait. He came into a club that we were playing at the time, and he was scheduled to be there, and it was his first Denver appearance, and you know, who would have thought that he would have turned out to be the king of country music?
1: I know, right?
2: He was just down to earth.
1: Yep.
2: A guy from Texas, you know.
1: He actually cut horses on his ranch and all of that kind of cowboy stuff. He's a real cowboy, no doubt about that. And then I tell this story because they had a dinner show, a George Strait tribute show here in Branson, and I'm friends with those folks, and they did it here for about 10 years. And he told this story that back in 1981 was when George Strait got discovered by his former manager, Irv Woolsey, that has since passed away. But in 1983, there was an artist that got sick and couldn't perform at the Houston Livestock and Rodeo, and they called George off his ranch to take his place, and they say as then the rest is history, and that's when he really took off. And the artist that got sick and couldn't make it was Eddie Rabbit.
2: Yeah, that's amazing stuff there. I tell you, that's another artist who,
1: yep,
2: was certainly he didn't get his just deserves because he was brilliant.
1: Oh, he absolutely was. I play him on the Classic Country Station too. You know, we got to have a little "I Love a Rainy Night" going on.
2: My gosh, he did all that stuff. He did that Every Which Way But Loose for for Clint Eastwood, that movie.
1: Oh, I love that movie. Mm-hmm.
2: Yeah, so yeah, I've got a tie to that. I was working at a club that where Every Which Way But Loose was parts of it were filmed in, not the whole thing.
1: Yeah. I think Glenn Campbell did a little bit of that too. One of those movies, Any Which Way You Can or Every Which Way But Loose. He had some stuff in there, and he had a theater here in Branson for years. And boy, we sure miss those guys that made Branson great, like Mickey Gillian and Glenn Campbell. And

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1: What you doing?
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1: No, Buzz. 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

One day you have it, and then you don't. You think you want it, then you won't. When you're looking for it, you ain't gonna find it. When you nod and you do, it's bad timing. Can make it stop, can make it start.